0: Most praying is talking to God about something without any firm, established, I expect, I believe, I trust, I'm looking for it. Most praying is saying, well, Lord, now here's what I need, here's what I want, here's what's going on, and God, I need your help, and la, da, da, da, da. And you know, the truth is, if we were to tape our own prayers, you know what? We'd probably conclude at the end of them, I wouldn't answer that either.
1: Scripture tells us that God is trustworthy. So what happens to your faith when things don't turn out the way you hoped? Today on In Touch, the teaching ministry of Dr. Charles Stanley will learn how to keep on trusting even when our circumstances go from bad to worse in part one of Strengthening Our Wavering Faith.
0: The key to your whole Christian life is your faith. For example, that's how you were saved. That's how you have a personal relationship with God through His Son, Jesus Christ. When you come to pray, there's always the issue of faith. When it comes to healing and asking God for healing, there's always the issue of faith. In fact, your whole daily life is an expression of faith, either your unbelief, your doubt, or your faith. And yet, in spite of all that, and the fact that we know it, there's one aspect of our faith that all of us have to deal with continually. We don't like to deal with it. We'd like to eliminate it once and for all, but somehow we don't or we can't. So I want you to turn, if you will, to James chapter 1. And you'll recall that he's writing here to those who are going through difficulty and hardship and persecution. And so having introduced it in the first verse, he begins the second verse by saying, "Consider it all joy, my brethren, when you encounter various trials, knowing that the testing of your faith produces endurance. And let endurance have its perfect result, that you may be perfect and complete, lacking in nothing. But if any of you lacks wisdom, let him ask of God, who gives to all men or women generously and without reproach, and it will be given to him. But let him ask in faith without any doubting, for he who doubts is like the surf of the sea, driven and tossed by the wind. But let not that man expect that he will receive anything from the Lord, being a double-minded man, unstable in all his ways." Every single one of us has had the problem with wavering faith, because there's some things that hit us blindside or hit us right in the front. There's some things that you and I know that we need and we come to ask God for, and we waffle in our faith. We say, well, now, here's what he said. Here's what I ask. I'm going to trust God. Hallelujah. Amen. About a half hour later, we say, oh, God, I hope you will. I hope you will. And so what happens? We

0: Go back. You know what he says? He says, don't expect to get it. That's a pretty strong statement. I want us to examine for a few moments what causes us to waver in our faith. We have been saved by the grace of God. We have the Bible. We have the promises of God. We know what he says. We know he's an unconditional loving God. We would agree that he's absolutely faithful. He's absolutely trustworthy. Then what in the world makes us weave and wobble and to and fro and wave in our faith? Why do we do it? Number one is this. If you and I are uncertain about what we're asking about, if we're uncertain about the will of God, if we don't have some promise from his word, and I don't say that you always have to find some promise, but if you and I are asking, making any request of God somewhere in the scripture, there is a promise that certainly would relate to what you're asking for, whether it's a sense of direction or finances or relationships or whatever it is, the promise is there. So if I don't know what the will of God is, and I'm saying, now, Lord, here's what I'm asking you, then where do I start? Here's where I start. I start with this request. Father, here's my need. Here's what I'm asking for. I need to know what is your will about this. That's where I start. What's the will of the Father? Do I have a right to ask God to show me how to pray about a certain thing? Yes. Do I have a right to expect God to show me exactly how to ask him or what to ask him for? Yes. Does he want me to ask for the right thing? Yes. Is he committed to showing us exactly what to ask for? Yes. Therefore, when I say, Lord, show me your will about this. How am I to pray about this? I'm not even sure this is what you want for my life. Show me your will. God is under divine obligation to show you his will about how to pray for that issue because he wants you to ask the right thing. He says, ask and it shall be given you. Seek and you shall find. Knock and it shall be opened unto you. Everyone who asks receives. He that seeks knocks. And to the person who is searching after, he says, God's going to open the door. God wants you to know. So first of all, you ask him. So one of the first reasons we waver is we don't know his will and we don't take time to find out his will. We just hope it is. Just hoping that you're praying right won't cut it, friend. If you want God to bless you, then stop long enough to find out what's the will of the Father in this. Number one, I need to know what God's will is. If I don't, I'm going to waver my faith. Second thing is this. Second cause is that oftentimes human reason runs counter or is in conflict to our faith. There's some things that God would require of us that are absolutely not humanly reasonable. For example, give you a scriptural illustration first of all. You remember that when Jesus had borrowed Peter's boat and they were there close to the shore and he was standing in the boat and preaching, and finally when they finished, he said, Peter, get your buddies together and let's go fishing. He said, we fished all night long. We fished all night. We didn't get one single bite. Throwing the net over, of course. We didn't get a thing. We're going fishing, Peter. Well, and I am sure this is what he must have felt. Well, he is the master. But I've been fishing since I was a kid. My daddy taught me to fish. And last night we fished all night long. We didn't catch a thing. Yes, yes, master, we're going fishing. Because he was human. I mean, he knew all about fishing. And here's Jesus coming along in the morning. Probably wasn't the best time to fish anyway. The only difference was when Jesus was on board, you're going to get a big catch, no matter what's happening. So what happens? He wavered in his faith. Now, every Sunday, many of you come to church in your own church, and you've never settled the issue whether to trust God or not. Oh, yes, I have. Well, prove it. Well, I've been saved. Well, that's pretty good. Well, but why do you have a struggle every Sunday? Well, the reason I struggle every Sunday is because you talk about tithing, and you're telling me that it's reasonable for me to take one penny out of every dime and give it to God, and nine pennies are going further than 10 pennies. No way. Prove that. For example, you say, well, I make $100, and you're telling me if I give God $10, my $90 are going further than 10. It's a human reasoning. I can prove it won't work. If I go to the store and something costs $100 and I give him $90, he's going to say, no deal. So don't give me this reasonable stuff that tithing my income is reasonable. I never said it was reasonable. There's nothing about it. It's reasonable. I agree. Human is not reasonable. But I challenge any person alive who has ever tithed their income to deny the fact that you do far better financially when you trust God. with 1/10 of your income or more, your 90% is going further every single time. And I would challenge anybody, and I've been tithing and giving more than a tithe since my first job, which was 13 years of age. I made $4. From that moment on until this present day, I've always given God more. And I can tell you, when you put it on a piece of paper and try to add up and subtract it, it never works. Here's what I want you to see. If it did, it wouldn't take any faith. Here's what happens. When you and I trust God, do you know what happens? The sovereign, omnipotent, almighty, all-knowing God, who is sovereign of this universe, when you and I trust Him, He gets involved in whatever I'm dealing with, and in His awesome power provides the need no matter what. You see, that's why it doesn't have to be reasonable. The Christian life is not reasonable. Let me ask you a question. Can you reason this one out? How can one man die 2,000 years ago on a cross, and you 2,000 years later be absolutely, totally forgiven of your sin, have absolute, total, eternal security, when one man back there that you have never met, never seen him, he died 2,000 years ago, and today you're forgiven of your sin? That doesn't even make any sense, except that He's God. A lot of things don't make any sense except that there's God. And so when you think about how He operates, God enables us in whatever circumstance we're in. It doesn't make any sense. Agreed. Just remember that. It's not even supposed to make sense. It just works because God's in it. He can take whatever you give Him and multiply it. When in need, give. If you feel lonely, then what do? You give yourself to someone else. You reach out to be a friend. When you're hurting, you reach out mercifully to someone else who is hurting. When you're despondent and you're depressed, you reach out to somebody. You say, well, that's hard to do. Right. I understand it's hard to do. Whatever we give, it shall be given back to us. You see, this is how wise God is. He didn't say, give money, give this, give that. He said, give and it shall be given you. Good measure, pressed down, shaken together. Press down. What is He saying? You're going to get more than you give. That's the way God operates. Not reasonable. So, if I wait till I can reason it out, my faith is going to waver because I'm going to say, well, now, God, how are you going to... I don't understand how you're going to do that. Yeah, I know it's what you said, and I believe what you said, but... So our faith wavers. A third reason it'll waver is this. And that is when our feelings overshadow or overcome our faith. Now, most people have the biggest problem with their faith in this whole area of feeling. For example, somebody says, well, yeah, I've asked the Lord to show me. Are you trusting? Well, to tell you the truth, I just don't feel worthy of God answering my prayer. You'll never be worthy. Forget it. So feelings of unworthiness. I'm telling you, feelings are a total disaster. Because they change continuously, not daily, but moment by moment. Listen, if you go by your feelings, your faith is going to wobble all over the place. Then I think also, in terms of wavering faith, I think about the fact that when we fail to see God at work in our circumstances. So somebody says, well, you know, I asked God, I got on my knees and I got the word out and I prayed and I said, Lord, here's what you said. I'm trusting you. I'm believing you. And so what happens? Then we don't see anything happen. And listen, most of the time in big issues, God doesn't work real fast. And so what happens is because you and I can't see Him at work, because we don't see the end result. Well, you know, if I could just see how it's going to turn out. No, here's the problem. The problem is this. Nowhere in the Bible does it say that I'm to live by sight. I am to live by faith. And the whole issue of faith is I can't see. Now, what does the Bible say? The Bible says that you and I are to walk by faith, not by sight, not by feeling. Two real obstacles to fully trusting God are sight and our feelings, because we like this idea of I want to feel that God's going to do it. I've had lots of answers to prayer that I didn't feel anything about. I just said, God, here's what you said. I'm trusting you for it. I'm going to believe you for it no matter what I see and what I feel. And so oftentimes we are waiting for God to show us the end result. He's not going to do it. Most of the time, 99.9% of the time, God is going to make us wait and lead us one step at a time. And then oftentimes, listen, when we least expect his answer, there it is looking right at us. Now that leads me to something else, and that is one of the primary reasons that we waver in our faith is because we listen to the negative counsel of other people. And so oftentimes we face a situation or circumstance. First, people think, people who get on the phone, let me tell you what's going on. What would you do? That is the worst thing you can do. Listen, everybody has advice and everybody has an opinion. Now listen carefully, because most people have a hard time with this. God has a unique will for your life. His will for your life is not like His will for anybody else's life. You are a specific individual whom God created for the purpose of ultimately bringing Him glory, but accomplishing something in your life and accomplishing something through your life and for you. Therefore, no one else knows the will of God for your life. That does not mean that God cannot give people insight to give you wise, godly counsel, but ultimately, you've got to have an affirmation from God. If you make decisions based on what other people tell you, you're going to make the wrong decision most of the time, because most people, in order to get your approval, are going to tell you what they think you want to hear so they'll feel good and you'll feel good. That's why it's unwise. And so you may seek godly counsel, but even if you've sought godly counsel, you want God to affirm that counsel in some fashion. And so if you wait and you just want to hear what someone else says, because you've heard people say, now here's what I would do. They don't have any earthly idea what they would do until they're in your shoes. Listen, they've got to be in your shoes with your personality, with your emotional makeup, with your relationship to God, with your insight or your lack of insight, your knowledge or your ignorance. And there's so many things involved in them doing having you do what they would do. Forget that. And yet that's what makes our faith waver. Well, you know, I got in and I prayed and I asked the Lord to show me, and here's what I believe God said. But then, you know, I asked so-and-so and they said, oh, God doesn't work that way. So, Lord, here's what you said, and I believe what you said, Lord, But then I asked my best friend, and he said, man, you're dreaming. I don't want you to be disappointed now. So don't ask God for something that you're not going to have. And then you get disappointed, and it'll hurt your faith. Well, listen, they're destroying my faith by telling me that. And I can remember as a kid growing up when I still remember how I went through that. And this is what happened. Happened to go to a particular church. It's legalistic. And so I heard this stuff all the time, that if you sin after you're saved, you're going to hell. Well, you know, at 12 years of age, and I was saved, 13, 14, those teenage years, and I'd get on my knees at night and ask God to forgive me for whatever in my life had not been right that day. And then I'd remember what the pastor said. You sin against God, you're going to hell. So that sinneth, it shall die. I think, oh, whew. And then as I prayed, it's like I had this feeling, you're not going to hell. So I thought, maybe that's the Holy Spirit telling me I'm not. Yeah, but this is what the pastor said. And as a kid, you know, I believe whatever he said. Well, he said I was going to hell if I sinned. I know I've sinned. And God, I'd get the Bible out and read me a few verses. And then I'd say, well, I'm not going to hell. Then I'd lie down and I'd think, yes, I am. I mean, I'm telling you, listen, my friend, if you go to a legalistic church, you're already in trouble. You're already in trouble. It'll cause your faith to waver. Listening to that kind of stuff causes your faith to waver. Well, I think also, when I think in terms of one of the primary reasons is that we focus on the circumstances. Listen, you're going through some difficult and hardship in life. What happens when you look at your trouble? What happens to the size of your trouble when you look at it? It's bigger and bigger. More and more complex. The longer you look at it, the larger it gets, the more complex, the more difficult it looks. You see, if I want my faith to be sturdy and strong, I need to get my focus on my Father, not on my problem. If you don't keep it on Him, here's what Satan will do. Satan will do everything in his power to cause you to keep your attention on the very things that destroy your faith. What we see, what we hear, what we feel, that's not the way God operates. Another thing I think is very important to remember here is this, and that is that when a person is ignorant of God's ways, When a person doesn't know how God works, you're going to waver in your faith. Now, when you and I learn the ways of God, we can face anything in life, no matter what, remembering that our God is absolutely sovereign. He is in absolute control of our life. Only what He allows, only for His purpose, only for His timing. He can change any circumstance, any purpose, any direction, anytime He wants to do it. If I understand the ways of God, that's the whole issue of tithing. That's one of the ways of God. The whole idea of waiting upon the Lord for His time, that's one of the ways of God. We could just go through the Bible. The ways of God are many, many, many ways. How He operates. So listen, when I understand, when I can grasp this truth, that God allows hardship and pain and suffering for the purpose of purifying our heart, strengthening our faith, teaching us endurance, enabling us to walk steadfastly in order to use us in a greater fashion, I understand that's one of His ways, then I can face those difficulties and hardship and pain and suffering, what? With a sense of confidence and assurance and even joy amidst that, because I know that the end result, I'm going to love the end result.
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1: 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Protective fear can keep us safe, but when it comes to facing life's challenges, believers can and need to trust God and His fearsome power. Here's a moment with Charles Stanley.
0: The pathway of faith does not tolerate fear but a moment. If something hits you for a moment. Now, I'm not saying you never be afraid of anything. Anybody who walks up on a rattlesnake and he's coiled up and rattling and says, I'm not afraid, and just keeps going is a fool. Yes. And if you've ever been frightened by one, you know that fright is legitimate. But that is not what we are talking about. We're talking about fears and situations and circumstances in life that we have to deal with. That's protective fear. God's put every single one of us, and every one of us, a protective fear. We don't put our hand in the fire. And we say to our children, don't touch that, it'll burn you. Why? We want to protect them. There's some things God's given us a fear of for our own good. You can't swim, don't jump in the lake over your head. That'd be foolish. What about what you're afraid of? You don't have to be afraid. If you will go back to Psalm
6: 103rd verse 19. God has established his throne in the heavens and his sovereignty rules over all. He rules over every aspect of your life. As you obey him, he will bless you. As you disobey him, you suffer the consequences. Has God changed? No, that's just his law. That's his rule. That's the way he operates. Why does he allow me to suffer consequences? Get me back on track. Get me back in the center of his will so he can bless me and use me. That's the reason he does it. So what are you afraid of? Let's put it this way. What are you afraid of that God can't handle? Then you should stand up, be strong and courageous and bold, and tell God, I'm available for whatever you want, whenever you want, however you want it. I am your obedient servant. And watch what he does in your life.
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0: Jehová tu sanador. Aleluya.
1: Diligently heed the voice of the Lord your God and do what is right in his sight. Give ear to his commandments and keep all his statutes. I will put none of the diseases on you which I have brought on the Egyptians, for I am the Lord who heals you.
0: Este requisito nunca ha cambiado.
1: This requirement has never changed.
0: Ha estado vigente en todas las dispensaciones.
1: It's been permanent in all the dispensations.
0: Si oyeres atentamente la voz de Jehová tu Dios.
1: If you diligently heed the voice of the Lord your God.
0: Para obedecerla.
1: To obey it.
0: La garantía es completa y continua salud.
1: The guarantee is complete and continuous health.
0: ¿Ustedes creen que yo digo que voy a llegar a los 120 por decirlo?
1: You think that I say I'm going to reach 120 just to say
0: no,
1: it?
0: No, no se equivoque, hermano.
1: No, don't be mistaken,
0: brother.
1: Cuando
0: yo digo eso,
1: when I say that,
0: es porque yo estoy creyendo esta palabra.
1: Because I'm believing this word.
0: Que tengo la garantía si escucho su voz y obedezco.
1: That I have the guarantee if I hear his voice and I obey.
0: De tener completa y continua salud hasta los 120.
1: To have complete and continuous health until 120 years.
0: El Señor dice que será nuestro médico personal.
1: The Lord says he will be our personal doctor.
0: Porque yo soy Jehová tu sanador.
1: For I am the Lord who heals you.
0: Más adelante.
1: Further along.
0: Encontramos a Dios hablando al pueblo de Israel en Éxodo 19:5.
1: We find God speaking to the people of Israel in Exodus 19:5.
0: Y mire lo que les dice.
1: Look what he says.
0: Ahora pues, si dieres oído a mi voz y guardarais mi pacto, vosotros seréis mi especial tesoro sobre todos los pueblos, porque mía es toda la tierra.
1: He says, now therefore, if you will indeed obey my voice and keep my covenant, then you shall be a special treasure to me above all people, for all the earth is mine.
0: Y luego le dice en el verso 6, vosotros me seréis un reino de sacerdotes y gente santa.
1: He says in verse 6, and you shall be to me a kingdom of priests and a holy nation.
0: Mire, Dios quería hacer un pacto con Israel.
1: God wanted to do a covenant with Israel.
0: Establecer una relación de amor y de compromiso con su pueblo.
1: To establish a relationship of love and commitment with his people.
0: Hacer de ellos un reino de sacerdotes.
1: To make of them a kingdom of priests.
0: Y una nación santa.
1: And a holy nation.
0: Pero la condición era la misma.
1: The condition was the same.
0: Si diereis oído a mi voz.
1: If you would indeed hear my voice.
0: No le dijo si matas unos cuantos carneros.
1: He didn't say if you kill a few rams.
0: Si hace unos cuantos sacrificios y holocaustos.
1: If you do a few sacrifices, if you burnt offering.
0: Le dijo si dieres oído a mi voz.
1: He said to them, no, if you would just give ear to my voice.
0: Ese es el requisito.
1: That's the requirement.
0: Oír su voz y obedecerlo.
1: To hear his voice and obey it.
0: Y más adelante.
1: Further along.
0: En Deuteronomio 28.
1: Deuteronomy 28.
0: El verso que leímos al principio.
1: The verse that we read at the beginning.
0: Antes que el pueblo entrara a la tierra prometida.
1: Before the people entered into the promised land.
0: Moisés vuelve a recordarle al pueblo la importancia de oír y obedecer la voz de Dios.
1: Moses again reminds the people the importance of hearing and obeying God's voice.
0: Y les dice, acontecerá que si oyereis atentamente la voz de Jehová tu Dios para guardar y poner por obra todos sus mandamientos que yo te prescribo hoy, también Jehová tu Dios te exaltará sobre todas las naciones de la tierra.
1: He says, now it shall come to pass if you diligently obey the voice of the Lord your God to observe carefully all his commandments which I command you today, that the Lord your God will set you high above all nations of the earth.
0: Mire lo que le dice en el verso 2, y vendrán sobre ti todas estas bendiciones y te alcanzarán si oyeres la voz de Jehová tu Dios.
1: And in verse 2 he says, and all these blessings shall come upon you and overtake you if you obey the voice of the Lord your God.
0: En estos dos versículos,
1: in these two verses,
0: dos veces le dice, si oyeres la voz de Jehová tu Dios.
1: Twice he says to them, if you would hear the voice of the Lord your God.
0: Moisés les recuerda los requisitos establecidos por Dios.
1: Moses reminds them the requirements that were established by God.
0: Que si ellos los obedecen,
1: that if they were to obey them,
0: el resultado de cumplir esos requisitos,
1: the results of being able to fulfill those requirements,
0: serían muchas bendiciones.
1: That would be many blessings.
0: Y el requisito principal,
1: and the main requirement,
0: si oyeres atentamente la voz de Jehová tu Dios,
1: if you would attentively or diligently hear the voice of the Lord.
0: Hermanos, no hagamos caso omiso a su voz.
1: Brother, let's not pay attention to his voice.
0: Él está constantemente hablándonos.
1: He is constantly speaking.
0: Lo que pasa es que nuestro oído no está sintonizado.
1: What happens is that our ears are not tuned in.
0: Para oír la voz de Dios.
1: To hear the voice of God.
0: Ahora más adelante, a través del profeta Jeremías.
1: Now further along by way of the prophet Jeremiah.
0: Jeremías 7:21 al 23.
1: Jeremiah 7:21 through 23.
0: Dios vuelve a recordarle a Israel a través del profeta.
1: God again reminds the people of Israel by way of the prophet.
0: Que no son los holocaustos ni los sacrificios el requisito principal.
1: That it's not the burnt offering or the sacrifices that's the main requirement.
0: Sino el escuchar su voz.
1: But to be able to hear his voice.
0: Claro, y ellos hacían sacrificios y holocaustos.
1: And of course they did their sacrifices and they did their burnt offerings.
0: Y nosotros ofrecemos fruto de labios y alabamos y glorificamos.
1: And we offer up fruits of our lips and we praise and we worship.
0: Y nosotros también aportamos ofrendas y diezmos.
1: And we also give offerings and tithings.
0: Pero esos no son los requisitos más importantes.
1: But those aren't the most important requirements.
0: El requisito más importante es escuchar su voz.
1: But the most important requirement is to hear his voice.
0: Mira lo que dice en el verso 23.
1: Look at what it says in verse 23.
0: Mas esto mandé diciendo, escuchad mi voz. Y seré a vosotros por Dios, y vosotros me seréis pueblo, y andad en todo camino que os mande, para que os vaya bien.
1: It says, but this is what I commanded them, saying, obey my voice, and I will be your God, and you shall be my people, and walk in all the ways that I have commanded you, that it may be well with you.
0: Quiere decir que lo que determina que seamos pueblo de Dios,
1: that means that what determines that we are a people of God,
0: no es ninguno de los otros requisitos.
1: It's not the other requirements.
0: Lo que determina que seamos pueblo de Dios es que escuchemos su voz y caminemos con él.
1: What determines that we are the people of God is that we would hear his voice and that we would walk with him.
0: Mire, Enoch, dice la Biblia, caminó con Dios.
1: The Bible says that Enoch walked with God.
0: En todo camino que Dios le había mandado.
1: In all the ways that the Lord had commanded him.
0: Pero qué interesante.
1: But how interesting.
0: Que los primeros 65 años de la vida de Enoch.
1: But the first 65 years of the life of Enoch.
0: Él no caminó con Dios.
1: He did not walk with God.
0: Pero los últimos 300.
1: But the last 300.
0: Caminó con Dios.
1: He walked with God.
0: Y se supone que él viviera como 800, 900 años.
1: And it should be that he would have lived at least 800 or 900 years.
0: Como los otros patriarcas contemporáneos.
1: Like the other contemporary patriarchs.
0: Pero Dios se lo llevó.
1: But God took him.
0: Oiga, ¿y de qué manera se lo llevó?
1: And in what way the Lord took him.
0: Para que no viera muerte.
1: So that he would not see death.
0: Porque así de contento estaba Dios.
1: Because that's how content the Lord was.
0: Con este hombre.
1: With this man.
0: Que escuchó su voz.
1: Who heard his voice.
0: Y que caminó con él.
1: And walked with him.
0: Muchas cosas han cambiado a través de las diferentes dispensaciones.
1: Many things have changed throughout the different dispensations.
0: Pero esto nunca ha cambiado.
1: But this has never changed.
0: Los que oyen su voz y le obedecen.
1: Those who hear his voice and obey it.
0: Constituyen su verdadero pueblo.
1: Then they constitute his true people.
0: Los que no oyen su voz.
1: Those who do not hear his voice.
0: Escuche bien esto.
1: Listen well to this.
0: No avanzan.
1: They do not advance.
0: Sino que retroceden.
1: But they go back.
0: Voy a repetir eso.
1: I'm going to repeat that.
0: Los que oyen su voz.
1: Those who hear his voice.
0: Constituyen su verdadero pueblo.
1: Then they constitute his true people.
0: Los que no oyen su voz.
1: Those who do not hear his voice.
0: Nunca avanzan.
1: They never advance.
0: Y siempre están retrocediendo.
1: And they're always retreating or
0: going
1: back.
0: ¿Por qué yo digo eso?
1: Why do I say that?
0: Porque está en la Biblia.
1: Because it's in the Bible.
0: Jeremías 7:24.
1: Jeremiah 7:24.
0: El Señor dice, y no oyeron ni inclinaron su oído, antes caminaron en sus propios consejos, en la dureza de su corazón malvado, y fueron hacia atrás y no hacia adelante.
1: It says, yet they did not obey or incline their ear, but followed the counsels and the dictates of their evil hearts and went backward and not forward.
0: Yo no sé de usted, pero yo quiero ir hacia adelante.
1: I don't know about you, but I want to go forward.
0: Como dijo el escritor del libro de Hebreos.
1: Like the author of the book of Hebrews
0: en Hebreos 6:1.
1: In Hebrews 6:1.
0: Dijo, por tanto, dejando los rudimentos de la doctrina de Cristo, vamos adelante hacia la perfección.
1: He says, therefore, leaving behind the rudiments of the old, we go forward towards perfection.
0: Hebreos 6:1.
1: Hebrews 6:1.
0: Amén. Pero qué triste que a veces no avanzamos, amados hermanos.
1: But how sad that many times we don't go forward, brethren.
0: ¿Por qué?
1: Why?
0: Porque no escuchamos atentamente su voz.
1: Because we don't diligently hear his voice.
0: Para obedecerle.
1: To obey it.
0: Yo voy a terminar con este texto.
1: I'm going to conclude with this verse.
0: ¿Por qué no avanzamos?
1: Why we don't advance or go forward?
0: Qué triste que no avanzamos.
1: Sad that we don't go forward.
0: Segunda de Timoteo 3:7 lo dice.
1: 2 Timothy 3:7 says it.
0: A veces siempre estamos aprendiendo de Dios y de su palabra y nunca llegamos al conocimiento de la verdad.
1: Many times we're learning about the Lord and about his word but never come to the knowledge of the truth.
0: ¿Por qué?
1: Why?
0: El versículo 6 lo dice.
1: Verse 6 tells us.
0: Porque estamos siendo siempre arrastrados constantemente por diversas concupiscencias.
1: It says because we are constantly being led away by various lusts.
0: ¿Qué son concupiscencias?
1: What are these lusts?
0: Son pasiones desordenadas.
1: They are disorderly passions.
0: Son deseos pecaminosos de la carne.
1: Desires that are sinful in the flesh.
0: Que no nos dejan avanzar.
1: They don't allow us to go forward.
0: Sino que retrocedemos.
1: But we go backwards.
0: A veces en lugar de avanzar retrocedemos.
1: Many times in place of going forward we go backward.
0: Pero escrito está.
1: But it is written.
0: Hebreos 10:39.
1: Hebrews 10:39.
0: Nosotros no somos de los que retrocedemos.
1: We are not of those who draw back.
0: Escúchelo bien.
1: Listen well.
0: Dígaselo al hermano que está a su lado.
1: Tell the person next to you.
0: Nosotros no somos de los que retrocedemos.
1: We are not of those who draw back.
0: Para perdición.
1: To perdition.
0: Sino de los que tenemos fe para preservación del alma.
1: But of those who believe to the saving of the soul.
0: Para seguir avanzando en el nombre de Jesucristo.
1: To continue going forward in the name of our Lord Jesus Christ.
0: Que el Señor nos ayude.
1: And the Lord help us.
0: Vamos a inclinar nuestros rostros.
1: Let us bow our heads.
0: Y demos gracias a Dios.
1: Let us give thanks to God.
0: Por su palabra.
1: For his word.
0: Y por su presencia en este lugar.
1: And for his presence in this place.
0: Este mensaje lo voy a terminar el domingo que viene.
1: I'm going to finish this message next Sunday.
0: Porque hablé de la dispensación patriarcal.
1: I spoke about the dispensations of patriarchs.
0: Hablé de la dispensación de la ley.
1: I spoke about the dispensation of the law.
0: Pero Dios habla también y está hablando en la dispensación de la gracia.
1: But God speaks also and is speaking in the dispensation of grace.
0: Y el domingo que viene vamos a hablar de eso.
1: And next Sunday we're going to speak about that.
0: Vamos a inclinar nuestros rostros.
1: Let us all bow our heads.
0: Y demos gracias a Dios.
1: Let us give thanks to God.
0: Por su presencia en este lugar.
1: For his presence in this place.
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1: I just came to interrupt for a second with the only Spanish I know. 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

0: most praying is talking to God about something without any firm, established, I expect, I believe, I trust, I'm looking for it. Most praying is saying, well, Lord, now here's what I need, here's what I want, and here's what's going on, and God, I need your help, and la-da-da-da-da. And you know, the truth is, if we were to tape our own prayers, you know what? We'd probably conclude at the end of them, I wouldn't answer that either.
1: Scripture tells us that God is trustworthy. So what happens to your faith when things don't turn out the way you hoped? Today on In Touch, the teaching ministry of Dr. Charles Stanley will learn how to keep on trusting even when our circumstances go from bad to worse in part one of Strengthening Our Wavering Faith.
0: The key to your whole Christian life is your faith. For example, that's how you were saved. That's how you have a personal relationship with God through His Son, Jesus Christ. When you come to pray, there's always the issue of faith. When it comes to healing and asking God for healing, there's always the issue of faith. In fact, your whole daily life is an expression of faith, either your unbelief, your doubt, or your faith. And yet, in spite of all that, and the fact that we know it, there's one aspect of our faith that all of us have to deal with continually. We don't like to deal with it. We'd like to eliminate it once and for all, but somehow we don't or we can't. So I want you to turn, if you will, to James chapter 1. And you'll recall that he's writing here to those who are going through difficulty and hardship and persecution. So having introduced it in the first verse, he begins the second verse by saying, "Consider it all joy, my brethren, when you encounter various trials, knowing